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0: 91.9 WCLK. That is Kiana Linnell. She calls this one Move Me No Mountain on the hills of Kenny Barron, KB, and a tune that's called Magic Dance. How about Wayne Henderson, Hot Stuff? And the gentleman with two names, I always love saying this, talking, of course, about Mark James and Wheels in Motion. You're tuned to 91.9, and our Monday edition of Jazz at Sundown. I'm Deb Moore, reminding you, too, that coming up, City of Hope Cancer Center, Atlanta, is hosting a breast cancer screening event on Wednesday, August 19th, from 3 until about 6 p.m. at its Cancer Treatment Center in Noonan. Eligible participants can actually receive an annual mammogram. Most insurance plans are indeed accepted, and uninsured patients may qualify for a discounted mammogram. Appointments are subject to eligibility. 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
1: The first annual WCLK Gospel Fest will take place on Saturday, September 19th at the Ville Amphitheater in Fayetteville at 301 Lafayette Avenue next to the high school. This show features Dottie Peoples along with Melvin Crispell III and Morette Brown Clark. There will be an appearance by Pastor E. Dewey Smith, and WCLK's Rodney Evans will be the host. 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

0: 91.9 WCLK. That is the sound of Jazz Holdout. They call this one Gunna's Coffee. Randy Crawford, One Day I'll Fly Away. The music of Joe Chambers on the heels of Peter White. And Mr. Bob Baldwin with Hypnotic. How about that? It's a Monday edition of Jazz at Sundown on 91.9 WCLK.
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0: 91.9 WCLK, Monday edition of Jazz at Sundown. 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

0: 91.9 WCLK. That is music coming from Kim Waters. They call this one Throw Down, as we also enjoyed Cocoroco and a tune called Just Can't Wait. How about Doc Powell stepping out and the music of D. Acker and a tune titled Put It on the Line. That's where we've been, creeping to the top of our 10 o'clock hour. That, of course, does it for me. But as always, this little jazz lady thanks you so much for staying close to 91.9 WCLK. We're going to look forward to a terrific Tuesday. But until then, please continue to stay protected. Continue to, of course, stay productive. But most of all, whatever you do, please remember to remain peaceful. It begins from the inside out as you stay close to 91.9 WCLK. Thanks again for listening. God bless, and you all take care. Peace.
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This will also be her birthday bash and will be recorded live. 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

0: I'm Charles Simpson, a graduating senior at Clark Atlanta University. 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

The first annual WCLK Gospel Fest will take place on Saturday, September 19th at the Ville Amphitheater in Fayetteville at 301 Lafayette Avenue next to the high school. This show features Dottie Peoples along with Melvin Crispell III and Morette Brown Clark. There will be an appearance by Pastor E. Dewey Smith, and WCLK's Rodney Evans will be the host. 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

Jazz 91.9 WCLK, Atlanta's favorite gospel music radio station. It's a Tuesday morning's edition of Joy in the Morning. Thank you for being where you are. I'm Rodney Evans. Good morning.

Yes. Galatians 6 and 9 says, be not weary in well-doing, for in due season you shall reap if you faint not. So the only reason that the enemy attacks you with the spirit of weariness, literally trying to destroy your faith, is because you're doing well.

The first annual WCLK Gospel Fest will take place on Saturday, September 19th at the Ville Amphitheater in Fayetteville at 301 Lafayette Avenue next to the high school. This show features Dottie Peoples along with Melvin Crispell III and Morette Brown Clark. There will be an appearance by Pastor E. Dewey Smith, and WCLK's Rodney Evans will be the host. There will be food trucks and drink vendors on site. Tickets and additional information are available at theville.freshticks.com or wclk.com.

Yes, sir. 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Yes, sir. 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

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Let me hear you. 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Na na na na na. Yeah, that's pretty good.

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Wood to Cicero, Mason Avenue, remember that one? Through every day or all the way. You don't hear this on the radio. They don't play this on the radio, but it'll stick with you.

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Jazz 91.9 WCLK, Atlanta's favorite gospel music radio station. It's a Tuesday morning's edition of Joy in the Morning. Thank you for being where you are. I'm Rodney Evans. Good morning.

0: There's a scientific fact that sound waves never die. Once spoken, once uttered, it just goes on and on and on. Welcome to Sunday Night Lit! Now there's a sound in heaven. There's a sound in the universe that echoes back and forth throughout eternity. This is what I believe it's saying. His mercy.
1: Mercy.
0: His mercy.
1: Mercy and glory forever.
0: Oh, somebody feel me this evening. 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
1: Mercy and glory forever.
0: And ever.

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You know, my generation, let's go back to the 70s. 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
1: I'm Zoe Barrett, a freshman at Clark Atlanta University. 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
6: Come on, we back again. Can we have a little more church with you? It's a simple

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See, it tell you the old and the new. I will trust you. This is all it is. It's a big argument going on. Is you have complete control. But it's the same thing. It said, I will be where you lead.

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Y'all like my new protege? Yeah. That's Blake. 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

The first annual WCLK Gospel Fest will take place on Saturday, September 19th at the Ville Amphitheater in Fayetteville at 301 Lafayette Avenue next to the high school. This show features Dottie Peoples along with Melvin Crispell III and Morette Brown Clark. There will be an appearance by Pastor E. Dewey Smith, and WCLK's Rodney Evans will be the host. There will be food trucks and drink vendors on site. Tickets and additional information are available at theville.freshticks.com or

The clock on the wall says my time is up, but listen, thanks very much for allowing me to share with you. Don't take your listening for granted. You continue to pray for me. I'll do the same for you. Till next time, go on your way with peace, love, joy in your heart. Hold your head up high. Don't worry about it, for things are going to work out. They're going to work out all right, for weeping may endure for a night, but joy will come in the morning time. Hey, till next time, take care of yourself. Be blessed. I'm Rodney Evans.

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placidly amid the noise and the haste, and remember what peace there may be in silence. As far as possible, without surrender, be on good terms with all persons. Speak your truth quietly and clearly, and listen to others, even to the dull and the ignorant. They too have their story. Avoid loud and aggressive persons. They are vexatious to the spirit. If you compare yourself with others, you may become vain or bitter. For always there will be greater and lesser persons than yourself. Enjoy your achievements as well as your plans. Keep interested in your own career, however humble. It is a real possession in the changing fortunes of time. Exercise caution in your business affairs, for the world is full of trickery. But let this not blind you to what virtue there is. Many persons strive for high ideals, and everywhere life is full of heroism. Be yourself. Especially do not feign affection, neither be cynical about love. For in the face of all aridity and disenchantment, it is as perennial

of the years, gracefully surrendering the things of youth. 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But do not distress yourself with dark imaginings. Many fears are born of fatigue and loneliness. 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Therefore, be at peace with God, whatever you conceive him to be, and whatever your labors and aspirations.

0: 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The music comes from D. Lucas, Never Go Away. Get up and get going on a Tuesday morning. My name is David C. in for Morris Baxter. We'll get you to work, school, or play. No matter what you need to do, where you need to go, we'll be your company to get you there on 91.9 FM WCLK.
1: 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This show features Dottie Peoples along with Melvin Crispell III and Morette Brown Clark. There will be an appearance by Pastor E. Dewey Smith, and WCLK's Rodney Evans will be the host. 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

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The bottom of the hour, our music changes direction but remains on course. 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

0: Atlanta's Jazz Station is 91.9 FM WCLK. The music comes from Brian Bromberg, Paul Brown, Michael Paulo. Together they call themselves BPM. That's their latest. It's entitled Gridlock. My name is David C., sitting in for Morris Baxter, reminding you that the City of Hope Cancer Center here in Atlanta will be hosting a breast cancer screening event on Wednesday, August 19th from 3 to 6 p.m. at its Cancer Treatment Center in Noonan. Now, eligible participants can receive an annual mammogram. 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We'll be back on the other side to break with more great music. 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

0: 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Music coming from Adam Hawley, Roller Skate. Prior to that, Donald Byrd, Places and Spaces I've Been. Well, you can be a lot of places, but how are you going to get there? You got to get directions and you got to get information. And that's why Fonda Smith is here to give you your traffic. Good morning, Fonda.
1: Overnight construction wrapped up in and around the city. However, we do still have a left lane closed due to road work. 85 southbound at Jimmy Carter Boulevard. Now, traffic overall heading into the city from Gwinnett slowing in spots between 316 all the way down to Spaghetti Junction. Heads up for a slow ride on the west wall, 285 northbound and southbound between I-20 and I-75. East wall heavy, 285 northbound between I-20 and Spaghetti Junction. I'm Fonda Smith with your WCLK traffic report.

0: 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Music coming from Ryan LaLavette along with Lamech. It's entitled Dance. Prior to that, it was Bob Baldwin. My name is David C. sitting in for Morris Baxter on this Tuesday morning. Make sure you keep it right here at 91.9 FM WCLK. Don't forget, this afternoon, 2 o'clock, you can drive home with Jamal Ahmed and the Soul of Jazz. Of course, before you get to Jamal, you got to get Reva Blue. And that's Midday Jazz. Two great reasons to keep it right here at 91.9 FM WCLK. 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

ICE claims 1,200 arrests in Georgia operation. More on that story in a moment, David. But first, President Trump is signing an executive order focused on childhood vaccine schedules. Speaking from the White House, Trump said the order would split the childhood MMR vaccine into three shots. The order would also push for all childhood immunizations to be administered at separate medical visits instead of one visit. COVID-19 and influenza vaccines are no longer being recommended for all young children. Trump mentioned the growing rates of autism in the U.S. Water rates are going up in Fayetteville this month. City leaders tell Channel 2 that an increase approved by the city council will amount to an extra dollar or two every month for the time being. The change is expected to make way for necessary replacements and repairs to the city's infrastructure, which was last expanded in the 1990s. Hundreds of arrests in Georgia are being reported by the U.S. Immigration and Customs Enforcement. The agency announced the results Friday of Operation Safe Community, which reportedly led to more than 1,200 arrests of people described as illegal offenders. Over 700 allegedly had criminal histories in the U.S. I'm Fonda Smith with your WCOK News Update. Now back over to you, David.

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1: Today's motivation, it is titled, You're in Good Hands. A fortune teller studied the hand of a young man and said, You will be poor and very unhappy until you are 40 years old. The young man responded, Well, after that, what will happen? Will I be rich and happy? The fortune teller said, No. You'll still be poor, but you'll be used to it after that. There have been plenty of people across the country who say they truly wish to be successful but don't know how. They claim to have tried all sorts of programs and involved rules supposedly leading to success and prosperity. Having met and conversed with scores of achievers, I've found the only necessary requirement of achievement is to adhere to five simple steps. Number one, focus on that which you desire most, your goals. Number two, develop a gratitude attitude. Give thanks. Number three, emulate someone you admire. Mentorship. Recognize the strength grows out of struggle, perseverance, and dedicate yourself to lifelong learning. Study. Herein lies your answer. Only you know whether you adhere to these rules. It is you and you alone who can predict with startling accuracy whether you will reach your goals. The person who makes up his or her mind to reach some grand ideal must follow many steps. None are more important than these tried and true keys. That's your motivation. Say to yourself today, I will set aside time to apply these five keys in every area of my life. And as always, your motivation, it is for you because it's way bigger than me.
2: Thank you so much, Big Guy. Now let's take a look at traffic with Fonda Smith.
3: Traffic on the downtown connector still pretty slow, both northbound and southbound from before University all the way up past Georgia 400, approaching 85 northbound and North Jewett Hills. Also heads up for heavy delays both directions across the top end perimeter, eastbound and westbound, slowing between Spaghetti Junction and I-75. I'm Fonda Smith. Now back over to you, David.
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0: Jazz 91.9 FM, WCLK. Music coming from Noise. It's entitled, Hey Ya. My name is David C., sitting in the air chair for Mr. Morris Baxter. Let's see what kind of noise is going on those roadways with Fonda Smith.
1: Good news, earlier crashes have been cleared out of the roadways. The bad news, we still have heavy volume. First of all, if you're heading in from Gwinnett 85 southbound, bumper to bumper, between 316 and Jimmy Carter Boulevard, we're seeing heavy delays 75 northbound on the south side around I-285. Also delays 285 westbound just before Roswell Road heading to I-75. I'm Fonda Smith, now back over to you, David.

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0: Jazz 91.9 FM WCLK Tuesday Morning Music. My name is David C. You know yours. And it's time for us to check in with Fonda Smith to find out what's going on in the world. Good morning, Fonda.
1: Heat index reaching triple digits again. I'll have more on that story in a moment, David. But first, Atlanta Public Schools is touting big gains in academics. Channel 2 says the district reported improvements year over year that are double the statewide average gains in math, science, and social studies. That includes a more than 8% jump in math proficiency from 2024 and results that are above pre-pandemic levels in every tested grade. Superintendent Brian Johnson credited the results with strong leadership, safe schools, and excellent teaching. Well, water rates are going up in Fayetteville this month. City leaders tell Channel 2 that an increase approved by the city council will amount to an extra dollar or two every month for the time being. The change is expected to make way for necessary replacements and repairs to the city's infrastructure, which was last expanded in the 1990s. Well, flooding rain is possible in Metro Atlanta over the next couple of days. The National Weather Service says heavy afternoon storms with gusty winds and small hail could pose a threat. At the same time, the heat index is expected to reach triple digits again today. I'm Fonda Smith with your WCLK News Update. Now back over to you, David.

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1: Today's motivation, it is titled, You're in Good Hands. A fortune teller studied the hand of a young man and said, You will be poor and very unhappy until you are 40 years old. The young man responded, Well, after that, what will happen? Will I be rich and happy? The fortune teller said, No, you'll still be poor, but you'll be used to it after that. There have been plenty of people across the country who say they truly wish to be successful but don't know how. They claim to have tried all sorts of programs and involved rules supposedly leading to success and prosperity. Having met and conversed with scores of achievers, it is titled, You're in Good Hands. A fortune teller studied the hand of a young man and said, You will be poor and very unhappy until you are 40 years old. The young man responded, Well, after that, what will happen? Will I be rich and happy? The fortune teller said, No, you'll still be poor, but you'll be used to it after that. There have been plenty of people across the country who say they truly wish to be successful but don't know how. They claim to have tried all sorts of programs and involved rules supposedly leading to success and prosperity. Having met and conversed with scores of achievers, the fortune teller said, No, you'll still be poor, but you'll be used to it after that. There have been plenty of people across the country who say they truly wish to be successful but don't know how. They claim to have tried all sorts of programs and involved rules supposedly leading to success and prosperity. Having met and conversed with scores of achievers, I've found the only necessary requirement of achievement is to adhere to 5 simple steps. Number 1, focus on that which you desire most, your goals. Number 2, develop a gratitude attitude. Give thanks. Number 3, emulate someone you admire. Mentorship. Recognize the strength grows out of struggle. Perseverance. And dedicate yourself. Met and converse with scores of achievers. I've found the only necessary requirement of achievement is to adhere to 5 simple steps. Number 1, focus on that which you desire most, your goals. Number 2, develop a gratitude attitude. Give thanks. Number 3, emulate someone you admire. Only you know whether you adhere to these rules. It is you and you alone who can predict with startling accuracy whether you will reach your goals. The person who makes up his or her mind to reach some grand ideal must follow many steps.

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0: Atlanta's Jazz Station is 91.9 FM WCLK, the Smooth Jazz All-Stars, and So In Love. We kicked the mini set off with Erykah Badu, On and On. My name is David C., sitting in for Morris Baxter. When we return, we've got more great music. Going to kick off 20 minutes of nonstop music on 91.9. 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

0: Number one, focus on that which you desire most, your goals. Number two, develop a gratitude attitude. Give thanks. Number three, emulate someone you admire. Mentorship. Recognize the strength growth out of struggle, perseverance, and dedicate yourself to lifelong learning. Study. Herein lies your answer. Only you know whether you adhere to these rules. It is you, and you alone, who can predict with startling accuracy whether you will reach your goals. The person who makes up his or her mind to reach some grand ideal must follow many steps. None are more important than these tried and true keys. That's your motivation. Say to yourself today, today I will set aside time to apply these five keys in every area of my life. And as always, your motivation, it is for you because it's way bigger than me.
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0: Tuesday morning. We hope you've enjoyed. Stay by your radio because Miss Reva Blue is going to be up next with that sultry voice to take you through your midday. But then, of course, at 2 o'clock, it's The Soul of Jazz with Jamal Ahmed, the smoothest voice in radio. 7 o'clock, Deb Moore steps in with Jazz at Sundown. Then you've got 7, 8 to the City. And then we'll be back to do it all over again after the good pastor, Rodney Evans, starts us off with Joy in the Morning. David C. loves you. Like yesterday, I'm gone.
1: The first annual WCLK Gospel Fest will take place on Saturday, September 19th at the Ville Amphitheater in Fayetteville at 301 Lafayette Avenue next to the high school. This show features Dottie Peoples along with Melvin Crispell III and Morette Brown Clark. There will be an appearance by Pastor E. Dewey Smith, and WCLK's Rodney Evans will be the host. 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

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The music comes from Mr. Ronnie Laws out of Houston, Texas, and City Girl. Well, that's going to do it for yours truly, David C., on this

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0: Mike Phillips, Mike Phillips, hanging with Mr. D here on 91.9 FM. I never asked him about who is Mr. D. Anyway, Peter White, What Does It Take? And David Benoit gave us a boarding pass. And Jonathan Butler, I Say a Little Prayer for All of You. Gino Rosario and Rosaria and Dance. And Lakeisha Benjamin gave us New Morning. It's all for you right here on 91.9 FM WCLK. Coming up at 2 o'clock. Stay tuned for It's the Soul of Jazz with Jamal Ahmed.
1: 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This show features Dottie Peoples along with Melvin Crispell III and Morette Brown Clark. There will be an appearance by Pastor E. Dewey Smith, and WCLK's Rodney Evans will be the host. 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
1: 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You just heard from Kenny Garrett, saxophonist, here on 91.9 FM WCLK. And it sounds like he had a story to tell on that selection. And right here on when the days were different. Yes, indeed. But, you know, right now I got a little blues going on right here. Buddy Guy. What is it? He just turned, I don't want to be wrong now. Did he just turn 90 or 91? But I'm just trying to make sure, all right? And I have some tickets to give away to someone who is probably a big fan of Buddy Guy. And here on 91.9, I want someone to be the winner and to enjoy the show coming up. So, so Buddy Guy, he just turned 90 years young, and these tickets are for, well, I have one pair of tickets for you to attend the Buddy Guy show on Thursday, August 20th, coming up real soon, 7:30 p.m. at Atlanta Symphony Hall. Who wants to attend this event? The telephone number here on 91.9, I'm going to take the very first caller on 404-880-9255. And when the phone starts to ring, it's ringing already, ringing off the hook. And so I'm going to share just a little bit of this Buddy Guy and John Mayer. And this is What Kind of Woman Is This? A good woman. What other kind of woman do you want? And right here on 91.9, Buddy Guy and John Mayer.

0: what kind of woman is this?
1: Now I'm gonna mess with the band. I know we don't have much time, but I'm gonna mess with the band. I wanna mess with the alto player, man, for a minute. That's gonna beep, beep.

Jazz 91.9. It's Buddy Guy, 90 years young, celebrating right here in the ATL, Atlanta Symphony Hall, on August 20th, 7:30 p.m. And congratulations to Miss Gwen Spencer. She has won herself a pair of tickets to enjoy the show. Congratulations to you, and thank you all of you who have called in to try to be the winner. And you're all a winner because you tune in to 91.9 Atlanta's Jazz Station. Now, coming up, I'm going to also give away some tickets for you to attend Lettucey with the Atlanta Symphony Orchestra live on Saturday, September 19th at 7:30 p.m. at Atlanta Symphony Hall. Stand by. Coming up soon right here on your favorite jazz station, 91.9 FM WCLK. So we're going to finish out right here with Buddy Guy and John Mayer. And coming up, Lettucey with What a Difference a Day Made.

Thank you. Thank you for coming. Thank you, Tinley. Thank everybody for coming around the world. What a support.

0: 91.9 FM WCLK at Atlanta's Jazz Station. I'm Reva Blue with Midday Jazz. It's now 1:19. Good afternoon, and thank you so much for tuning in. We were striving there with the Baylor Project here on 91.9 and Letticy with the classic, and what a difference a day made. I'm giving away a pair of tickets right now for Letticy, and I have one pair of tickets for you to attend Letticy with the Atlanta Symphony Orchestra live on Saturday, September 19th at 7:30 p.m. Check your calendar. It's all taking place at Atlanta Symphony Hall. Tickets made possible by the Atlanta Symphony Orchestra. Looking for lucky number 7 right now to call 404-880-9255, and you will be the winner for the tickets and enjoy the concert with Letticy. It's all for you right here on 91.9 FM WCLK as we continue to bring you the very best in jazz. And coming up, we have more music, but I do have some information to share with you about Joe Granson and an upcoming tribute to Tony Bennett.
1: 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It's a 100th birthday tribute to Tony Bennett. This will be a stroll through Bennett's life and career as one of the most important performers of the American.

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101.9 FM WCLK Skinny Hightower, along with Alex Parchman, and that was called Red Lights. It's now 1:43. I'm Reva Blue. Midday Jazz is a program, and we also heard from Gary Bartz with Keep On, Keep Going On, and Norman Brown, Chillaxin', and Jose James Gave Us Trouble. Well, I'm sort of kind of cleaning house right about now, so I'm going to give away some more tickets. And so I have two pair of tickets to give away. Two pair of tickets. So the first person and the second person to call in. These tickets will be yours. The telephone number 404-880-9255. And I also have a pair of tickets for John Batiste, A Fantastical Musical Journey. And it's for August 23rd. And this is taking place at Synovus Bank Amphitheater at Chastain Park, 7 p.m. So you have a choice when you do call. And so two pair of tickets for Buddy Guy. I'm so excited about Buddy Guy. The Buddy Guy Show on Thursday, August 20th, 7:30 p.m. at Atlanta Symphony Hall. Give me a call. I need two callers for Buddy Guy, one for John Batiste. It's all for you right here on Atlanta's Jazz Station, 91.9 FM, WCLK. So I felt like this is a giveaway Tuesday. Here, I'm going to play some Sam Cooke. I'm all in the mood with Basin Street Blues.

0: Jazz 91.9 FM WCLK. It's Zachary Bro from Uptown Groove, and this is All Blues right here on 91.9 FM WCLK. And the sound of Sam Cooke and Basin Street Blues. And congratulations to some of our winners here, Terry Brown and Al Passant. That's Hal Passant. They are going to see Buddy Guy on Thursday, August 20th, 7:30 p.m. at Atlanta Symphony Hall. Tickets made possible by the Atlanta Symphony Orchestra. And just remember, those tickets will be emailed to you the week of the show. Also, congratulations to Vanessa Canty. She also has won some tickets to enjoy John Batiste live, a fantastical musical journey with the Atlanta Pops Orchestra. And that's at Chastain Park. And also, remember to get your tickets from the email. WCLK will email you the tickets. Thank you all for tuning in and joining me on this Tuesday, August 11th, 2026. Up next is The Soul of Jazz with Jamal Ahmed right here on 91.9 FM WCLK. It was the great ticket giveaway this afternoon. Tune in tomorrow from 10 a.m. until 2 p.m. and join me, Reva Blue, for more of Midday Jazz. Remember that, how can you not remember, there's a heat advisory. We are burning up. It's so hot. It's so hot. Please make sure you drink plenty of water. Stay indoors or somewhere where it's cool, and check on your family and friends who may need your assistance. Okay? Thank you for tuning in to Atlanta's Jazz Station. 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
1: 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This show features Dottie Peoples along with Melvin Crispell III and Morette Brown Clark. There will be an appearance by Pastor E. Dewey Smith, and WCLK's Rodney Evans will be the host. 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

Jazz, 91.9 WCLK, Atlanta's Jazz Station. 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That was music coming from Dee Brown and The Prize. And before that, Jeff Lorber with Rain Dance from 1979. Right now we got sounds coming from the man Lenny White featuring Chaka Khan and their take on the Bernard Wright classic, one of my favorites, Who Do You Love, on WCLK.

0: Jazz, 91.9 WCLK, Atlanta's Jazz Station. Jamal Ahmed, the soul of jazz, Marcus Miller, calling that one Seven T's. Music coming from Gregory Porter, Walter Beasley, and the Rippingtons, all for you on WCLK.
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0: Jazz, 91.9 WCLK, Atlantis Jazz Station, Jamal Ahmed, the soul of jazz on this Tuesday afternoon. That was music coming from the mighty elements, earth, wind, and fire, and they call that one Kalimba Song. We've got sounds coming from Rochelle Farrell, also the Yellow Jackets, and Hubert Eves IV on WCLK.
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Jazz, 91.9 WCLK, Atlantis Jazz Station. That's the man, keyboardist Hubert Eves IV, and she said yes. And for those that love music from the 1980s, he was part of the duo known as D-Trained, who did all those classics like You're the One for Me and so many. There are just so many incredible songs by James D-Train Williams and the man Hubert Eves IV. Great stuff right there. Before that, we had sounds coming from the Yellow Jackets and Matinee Idol. We've got music right now coming from Frank McComb and Listen to Your Heart right here on WCLK.

0: Jazz, 91.9 WCLK, Atlantis Jazz Station, trumpeter Theo Croker, and Up Frequency Higher. We got sounds coming from Althea Renee, Avery Sunshine, and Ryan Lavalette on WCLK.
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0: 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And before that, Byron Miller with Secrets of Love, and Avery Sunshine, I Just Don't Know. Sounds coming from Roy Hargrove, Al Jarreau, and Kool and the Gang, WCLK.
1: The first annual WCLK Gospel Fest will take place on Saturday, September 19th at the Ville Amphitheater in Fayetteville at 301 Lafayette Avenue next to the high school. This show features Dottie Peoples along with Melvin Crispell III and Morette Brown Clark. There will be an appearance by Pastor E. Dewey Smith, and WCLK's Rodney Evans will be the host. 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

Jazz, 91.9 WCLK, Atlanta's jazz station. Jamal Ahmed, the soul of jazz, at saxophonist Kim Waters on this Tuesday afternoon, and Time to Groove. Before that, we had Kool & the Gang in the classic Summer Madness. Right now, here's Gregory Porter and Phoenix on WCLK.

0: Jazz, 91.9 WCLK, Atlanta's jazz station. Jamal Ahmed, the soul of jazz, the architects of sound, featuring the man Eric Roberson and their take on the Robert Palmer classic, Every Kind of People. We have music coming from Althea Renee, also Nina Freelon and Byron Miller on WCLK.
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0: 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Before that, Randy Skinner with Sharp Skin, and Nina Freelon gave us Dark and Lovely. We have sounds coming from Tim Bowman, Ben Dowling, and Kirk Whalum, all for you right here on WCLK.
1: The first annual WCLK Gospel Fest will take place on Saturday, September 19th at the Ville Amphitheater in Fayetteville at 301 Lafayette Avenue next to the high school. This show features Dottie Peoples along with Melvin Crispell III and Morette Brown Clark. There will be an appearance by Pastor E. Dewey Smith, and WCLK's Rodney Evans will be the host. 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

Jazz, 91.9 WCLK, Atlanta's Jazz Station. Eric Gale, guitarist Eric Gale, and Sarah Smile. And before that, Kirk Whalum with Well All Right. Great stuff right there. And I love that reggae vibe on that one from Eric Gale, which was a take on the Hall & Oates classic from the 1970s. Right now we got sounds coming from vocalist Kelly Say, who spent years singing with Incognito. She calls this one right now the At Jazz Remix on WCLK.

0: Jazz, 91.9 WCLK, Atlanta's Jazz Station, Jamal Achmet, the soul of jazz, Jacob Webb, and It's a Boy. We got sounds coming from Callaway, also Leon Lee Dorsey and Najee off you right here on WCLK.
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2: 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This show features Dottie Peoples along with Melvin Crispell III and Morette Brown Clark. There will be an appearance by Pastor E. Dewey Smith, and WCLK's Rodney Evans will be the host. 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

Hey, what's up? This is Mike Phillips, Hidden Beach. You know how we do. You are listening to The Soul of Jazz with Jamal Ahmed right here on 91.9 WCLK, the Jazz of the City.

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0: Jazz, 91.9 WCLK, Atlantis Jazz Station. That's the man Najee on flute right there, and Skyline. Before that, Nardia with Hold On, and Kenny Barron gave us Thoughts and Dreams. And we've got sounds coming from Lindsey Webster, also Chic. And then at 6 o'clock, Money Making Conversations with the man Rashawn McDonald. Of course, that's all coming up right here on WCLK.
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2: Rashad, I'm so great, man. I think my dad's the better guest, but sorry you're getting stuck with the second stringer, but I'm excited to be here with you.
1: Well, first of all, you know, he'd probably been my age, so, you know, we probably would have missed some valuable stuff because we've been talking about the 70s and the 80s. So having you on my show, Zach, is a beautiful thing because we can balance it, okay? Because my first car was a 1971 Ford Pinto. So that's why your dad should not be on the show with me. But you need to be on my show. So how you doing, my friend? How you get started in this in 2019?
2: You know, I'm doing fantastic. I love what I get to do at Car Edge. And yeah, I'm excited to share with you a little bit of the origin story. 2019, it was a bit of a sad time in my life. My mom had passed away about 9 years ago. So back in 2017 and back in 2019, I finally convinced my dad that we should be doing something together. And he was retired. He retired after my mom passed. And I really, really wanted to do something with him because when he worked in the car business, my dad sold cars for 40 plus years. He was never around. He was always working. My mom passes. He retires. He's finally relaxing. I'm like, you got more juice in the tank, man. You absolutely do. And so we started working on Car Edge, and it was a YouTube channel. We started as a YouTube channel. My dad explaining how to buy cars, the secrets of the dealership, things like that. Fast forward 7 years later, we built a really interesting platform. We help hundreds of thousands of people every year buy new and used cars. It is insanely humbling. And, you know, even just last week I was on a flight home and I got stopped by someone in the airport. So it's just like an incredibly, incredibly humbling thing that we get to do. It's really awesome.
1: Isn't it really cool? I know I was in Trader Joe's and this person walked over and goes, "Are you Rashad McDonald?" I said, "Yes." He goes, "I listen to your show all the time, man. You're fantastic." And we do these things, Zach, you know, and, you know, it's hard work, first of all. And it's have to be, You have to hold yourself accountable because you're delivering information that people are going to take and use it to change their lives or may impact their lives. So when you realize that, how do you look at this and how do you wake up every morning?
2: It's a lot of responsibility aside from making sure we can make payroll and all the people that trust me and trust my dad that they can, you know, make their livelihood here. It's a hell of a lot of responsibility to put information out into the world and stand behind it. And, you know, I've been an entrepreneur ever since I can remember. Both my grandfathers were entrepreneurs. My dad was an entrepreneur. My mom was an entrepreneur. So it runs in my blood. And it's scary, man. Being an entrepreneur is scary. Putting your name associated with something, there's a lot of responsibility associated with that. Mm-hmm. And yeah, when we have people out there in the world, it's again, such humility and gratitude for it, but that listen to what we're saying. Yeah, it takes a lot of responsibility to make sure that we're putting good information out into the world and not nothing made up, you know?
1: Cool. Let's get to Car Edge. And Car Edge means car is one word. It's not two separate words. Car Edge is one word. Now, when I look at the buying market, especially used car buying market, what is an affordable car nowadays for a person to buy? You know, I'm going to be honest with you. I'm going to go way back. You know, I've been through the $9,000 car. Look, it's affordable. I've been through the $13,000 car, the $19,999 car. It's been an affordable car. What is the affordable new car for the consumer nowadays?
2: All right. So just using data. New and used cars. You have any idea, Rashawn, what the average transaction price is for a new and used car right now?
1: I would have to say probably a new car, probably about $30,000.
2: Okay. You're about to be shocked. It is the average marketed price for a new car right now on the day we're filming this, July 9th, $52,190.
1: Okay, hold on. What about those little Kias and those little cars that Come on now. I 52,000?
2: 52,000 is the average marketed price today. The average transaction price is just a touch lower.

0: $51,000 right now.
1: Right.
0: But we're up over $52,000. The average used car price when it sells is north of $28,000 right now. Yeah, there are some Kias like you're talking about. Mitsubishi used to make a thing called the Mirage. There used to be options at a sub $20,000 price point on the new car market. They don't exist anymore. And we are now down to 0.2%. Not 2%, 0.2% of new cars for sale are below $25,000. So they're out there. Sure. Good luck finding them. The affordable car, I loved your question, but unfortunately I don't have a good answer. I guess it's under $28,000 for a used car is affordable and under $50,000 for a new car is affordable, but I don't know who actually believes that.
1: But let me ask you this, Zach. I'm talking to Zach, you know, co-founded the company in 2019, Car Edge, with his father. Now, but they make it so simple now. These commercials, you know, you can negotiate with your app up and down, and you can close the deal in your bedroom. What are we talking about? Is that reality? Is that really happening out there? Or is a sense of saying is too good to be true?
0: I mean, you're talking to a guy who built AI agents that customers could like be lying in their bed and the agents doing the negotiation with the dealership for them. So like, trust me, there are ways to get car deals still. But no, I mean, things are just significantly more expensive today than they were back in, you know, when I started this company 2019. And a lot of that, Rashawn, has to do with the fact that there was a chip shortage back in the, during the pandemic 2021. Chip shortage, meaning microchips, semiconductors.
1: Yeah.
0: Car dealers nationwide were faced with a shortage of millions of new cars. We're still feeling the ramifications of that today. Millions of new cars were not produced that ultimately have increased used car prices and led to a situation now on the new car side where kind of dealers and automakers got a little fat and happy. Gone were the days of entry-level trim options. Many manufacturers for a period of time there just got rid of the entry-level option and said the entry-level is now one trim level higher. Sorry, you wanted the LX. Now you got to get the XLE. Like, there was a real shift in how dealers and automakers thought about things. And that's kind of why we are where we are now.
1: Well, you know, when I was, I have not bought a used car since 1979. You know, that's just fact about who I am and what I believed in myself. Like I told everybody at the very start, my first car was a 1971 Ford Pinto. My second car was a 1972 AMC Gremlin. My third car was a Cutlass.
0: Yeah.
1: 1973 Cutlass. And after that, I'm going new, which is 1979. Now, what I've learned in my life as a person who buys cars is that I don't want the headache. How do you avoid the headache of buying the wrong used car, Zach?
0: Right now, probably the most important thing anyone listening to this, if they're going to buy a used car, needs to know: pre-purchase inspection. It's just like getting a home inspection. All used cars, you can ask the dealer, you can ask whoever it is, can I get an independent mechanic to do a review of this vehicle? You want to miss out on the headache of buying a used car? You got to get a pre-purchase inspection, because the worst feeling, the sinking feeling, is when you buy a used car, you're really excited about it, you take it home, you bought it, and then something happens a week later, 2 weeks later, 3 weeks later. And unfortunately, we get stories like that all the time back at Car Edge, community members who didn't do a pre-purchase inspection, who just saw a good deal. You know, the Carfax was clean and everything must be okay. No, unfortunately, there's some bad things that can happen out there in the used car market. So I just encourage everyone, get a pre-purchase inspection on these vehicles, do a real good test drive on it. Obviously, the negotiation part is still a bit of a headache, and there are some options out there. We built AI agency you can use, so I'll you know, kind of mention that for a moment. 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Are you going to have a much more pleasant experience? 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So, okay, not the end of the world. During those 7 days, go get it inspected. Then just get an independent set of mechanics' eyes on a used car. Absolutely.
1: Okay. I got, before I extend this interview anymore, Zach, my daughter knew who you were. You know, that's the guy with the AI in the cars and his dad and all that good stuff. So she had read like 3 articles on you and what y'all doing with AI. So when you said AI, I went, she was right. I was like, she was right. It's just the guy, Zach.
0: That's awesome, man. Thanks for sharing that. That's incredible.
1: I have to, because that lets me know that what you're doing is reaching everybody, you know, and also the casual reader. Cause you know something, Zach? We just want to get a deal that doesn't come back to bite us. And next to your home, the car is the most expensive thing that you will buy. Because certain people live in an apartment for the rest of their lives, and they might not ever buy a home. So walk us through the steps. And I want to, before I go any further, you were talking about this pre-inspection person.
0: Yeah.
1: What is the price range that a person can look for to say they're not being gouged on that side of the table?
0: Yeah, pre-purchase inspection, fortunately, is fairly straightforward. We have a ton of resources on our website. You can Google it, too. $150 if you're spending $150.
1: Give us their website right now. 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
1: That's fantastic, and that's reasonable to remove a headache from you. Now,
0: yeah.
1: Before we get to the other dealership, you driving around, you just see, you drive by, you see a dealership with maybe like 15, 30 cars on the lot. Should we just keep going?
0: No, I mean, I think I'm a big believer that there are a lot of great dealerships out there. Okay. Color me crazy, because obviously I built a lot of tools to help consumers buy cars from dealers. Mm-hmm. But in doing that, I realized like a lot of dealerships out there, small, big, medium, they're good people. They want to be good in their community. They want to have a fair process. So no, even if there's 10 cars on the lot or 1,000 cars on the lot, doing your research at home, doing even most of the buying process at home, can make it much simpler. You don't even have to go drive down dealership row and see those deals. You can just do everything, pretty much everything online. A lot of dealerships will even do e-signature, deliver the car to your house. Like, I would just encourage people to do as much upfront as possible. The last thing is you should be doing at the dealership, that inspection, the test drive, pretty much everything else can be done. The price of the car, the financing, all that fun stuff you can do in advance.
1: Okay. The number one thing, no matter where you get a used car, look at that inspection, the pre-inspection. Yeah. You said $150, $200. If got any concerns, want to do any more research, go to caredge.com, their website, ask them, and they'll set you straight. Now, let's go to the person who's out there like me, you know, want to buy something, got a budget. How do you start planning the car purchase for your budget, Zach?
0: So much of this is research, and I encourage everyone. My dad has really beat this into my head. Do your wants versus needs analysis, because the cost of a car is not just your monthly payment on the financing side. The cost of the car is the, most people don't think about this, depreciation. How much am I going to lose just in the car's value over the time that I own it? The fuel, the maintenance and repairs. There are a lot of factors that go into your monthly car payment. Most people just think, okay, I'm paying my car note off every month so I can afford $500. Great. Is it actually $500? I didn't even mention insurance. Insurance costs have gone sky high. So I encourage everyone to really assess their wants versus their needs. Am I stretching here? And have I done my research on the total cost of ownership? This is a huge passion project of mine, is bringing awareness to total cost of ownership. Because again, $500 a month car payment, great. Someone my age, you know, Sean, 30 years old or younger, I might be shocked if I'm buying a sports car and it might be $500 a month just in auto insurance on top of it. So doing that research is incredibly important. And I'm especially thinking about folks right now who bought electric vehicles over the past couple of years. Electric vehicles have depreciated like crazy. There are so many stories. We see it all the time. People who bought electric vehicles who now are upside down on their auto loan by $15,000, $20,000, meaning that they owe $15,000, $20,000 more than what the car is actually worth today. So really understand depreciation, how vehicles are going to hold their value. Do that research up front. Again, shameless plug for us, but Edmunds has resources on this. Trying to think who else. Edmunds is really good and we're really good. So those are the two I would recommend as resources for total cost of ownership.
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1: Now, warranties, okay? I'm kind of like, say this, okay? A warranty that saved me several times on my vehicle. One time, I'm not going to mention the type of vehicles, but it was high-end vehicle. Engine went shot. Warranty saved me. Because that guy said it's going to be $8,000 and pulled out a piece of paper, and I fortunately had insurance on the vehicle. I was covered.
0: Yep.
1: I bought insurance for my tires.
0: Yeah.
1: Boom. So let's talk about insurance. And how do you gauge the type of insurance? Because they'll whip that out quickly when you buy a car. But, you know, that's the additional charge that you didn't plan for. So how do you work that through the process to the people who are listening to this show regards to insurance? I'm an advocate, so I'm the wrong person. You are the advocate, okay?
0: No, you're not right or wrong. I think there's nuance here. And the nuance is, in every state, as far as I'm aware, if you have an auto loan, your finance company is going to mandate you have, you know, property and casualty insurance, car insurance,
1: auto insurance. I'm not talking about that. I'm talking about
0: exactly.
1: The warranty.
0: Yep. Mm-hmm. So like, check that box. You're going to go shop. You're right. You're going to do the whole thing. At the dealership, you're going to negotiate what's called the out the door price of the car. You're going to negotiate the total price of the car plus the dealer fees, all that stuff. And you're going to feel really good about yourself because you're going to end up with a number that you're happy about. Then they're going to congratulate you and hand you off to the next person. The next person's the finance manager.
1: Yes.
0: And it's the finance manager who's now going to sell you seemingly more insurance products. And most dealerships, if they're doing this thing by the letter of the law, they can't call it insurance products. These are, you know, extended warranties or vehicle service contracts is actually how they're supposed to call it. But anyway, they're going to sell you these additional options. And these additional options are usually shown on a menu. 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And you're thinking to yourself, I just bought this brand new car. What do you mean? I need more protection. I have a, they're going to walk you through all the features and benefits. Tires aren't covered, but now they are for the, they're going to walk you through that. The number one thing every customer needs to do is ask them what the actual price is of the coverage. That's the number one thing you can do, because what $50 a month might look like over your 72, which is a bad idea, or 84, an even worse idea, month loan, might end up being thousands of dollars. And that is the core of this, Rashawn, which is you can negotiate these things. If you want to buy an extended warranty, if you want to buy tire and wheel protection, if you want to buy paint and fabric protection, go for it. Just negotiate it. You can. And the dealership will be happy to sell it to you at a lower price. They're going to play hardball with you, but they're trying to close you on a payment when you should really just ask, okay, so that $50 a month, what does that actually turn into as the actual cost of that warranty? And then they say, oh, it's actually $7,500. And you say, that seems a little expensive. How about we do $2,500? You know, right, like there's a negotiation within that the customer can do as well.
1: Okay, cool. Now, the trade-in. I haven't been out there in so long. I might be saying things that they don't do anymore. Can you still trade in your old car for a new car or a car, used car? And how does that work?
0: Dealers are desperate for trade-ins right now. Desperate. The used car market has a dearth, not a lot, of used car inventory right now. And these dealers absolutely want to buy a car from you. Absolutely. The number one thing you need to do if you're going to trade in your vehicle is first get quotes from Carvana and CarMax, and then use that as your leverage in your negotiation to sell the dealership your car. 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You're good to go.
1: But I guess what I'm asking, okay, can you get them to come down on the car price if you're trading in your vehicle? Because you got two haggles going on right there. You got a haggle to get your price up on your used car. Then you got the haggle to get the price down on the new or the pre-owned car. How does that work? Because I'm sitting that chair and it gets dicey. And you guess what I have to say? You got a man up, a woman up, because it can get pretty. Let me go get the manager. Let me go get the manager of the manager and walk us through that process. Cause that's what I love. I tell your dad, I got to interview him next time because he was a former salesperson and he probably went. Hey, I gotta go get my manager. I gotta go get the owner of the company to come and sign off on this.
0: he was the manager. He was the salesperson. He was everything in between. Two separate transactions. That is the takeaway here. Treat buying a car and you are selling a car. Think of it that way. You're not trading in a car. You're selling a car. They're two separate transactions. So what we encourage everyone to do, the dealership wants to know if you have a trade and why, because they're going to make more money if you have a trade and they want to buy your car and they want to retail it. Mm-hmm. Keep it to the side. When they ask you, do you have a trade in? I don't know. I might not. They're going to be like, what's wrong with you? And you're going to be like, I just want to focus on the out the door price of the car that I'm trying to buy. You get to a number that you're satisfied with there. Then you say, hey, good news. I have a car I want to sell you. They're two separate transactions now. You've already firmed up one number and now you're going to firm up the next number.
1: I did that on one guy. He went ugly on me.
0: Yeah.
1: You know, and I thought I was did something wrong, Zach. He made me feel like I was scamming him. You know, well, why did you tell me about the used car? Why did you tell me if you wanted to do a trade in? Like he gave me this tremendous deal. Now I want to come and say, I got a trade in, but he made me feel bad.
0: No, this is 100% just thinking about the negotiation in a very pragmatic way. So absolutely, if you're a smart customer, this is the type of stuff you can and should do.
1: Wow. Okay, cool. Now, I was watching local news, the odometer.
0: Okay.
1: The infamous odometer. You know, are people still rolling back odometers, Zach?
0: I mean, this happens. We see issues with the odometers. We see issues with title washing. Yeah, this stuff happens all the time. And I think it's why it's so important for customers out there to not just rely on a Carfax or an auto check. You know, a report might say, oh, it's good and clean. What actually happened to that vehicle, having a mechanic look at it because of odometer rollbacks, because of title washing, because of all sorts of issues. It's exactly why you need to have an independent, trusted set of eyes on a vehicle before you buy it.
1: Okay, cool. A couple more questions here, Zach. Thank you, Rand. I'm talking to Zach. He's CarEdge.com is where you go. His father, along with him, started this company in 2019. It's been changing the game so much that my daughter is aware of his brand and told me a lot about how you use AI and all this stuff and just changing people's life. When is it time to get rid of the used car? That's one question. Secondly, if you know you got a bummy car, okay, you know it's a lemon. How do you trade that in knowing it's a bummy car?
0: So I would say on the first question of when do you know it's time to get rid of a used car, there are so many people out there, Rashawn, they'll drive their cars into the ground. And candidly, that's the best financial decision you can possibly make. Now, the issue is going to be what happens when the engine blows and it's like, okay, now the calculus is it a total loss? Is it even worth putting another $3,000 in? Cause is the car worth $3,000? But if you want to just save as much money as possible in your life, maybe never drive the latest and greatest, just drive your car into its grave, you know, just drive it till it won't run anymore. That being said, once your car does not run anymore, you will be shocked that there are people out there that want to buy it. CarMax will still give you an offer. Carvana will still give you an offer. The wholesale dealer auctions for $1,000, $1,500, $2,000 cars, they're active. There's a market for those vehicles. They get reconditioned and they get sold again. We had a 1999 Nissan Maxima. This was maybe, I don't know, 15, 20 years ago. My dad, who sold cars for 43 years, we take it to CarMax to have them appraise it and put a number on it. They gave us, I think it was $1,200. My dad didn't even blink an eye. He said, it's yours. Take it. I don't want it. I don't want to touch it. So they will put numbers on cars. You can sell it. You can still sell it. So I just encourage everyone. Don't just assume it's worth nothing. There's some value there.
1: Okay. Now the bummy car, you know, you feel bad. You know, it's barely getting out your driveway. You're going to go and sit in front of the guy like it's pristine. This bad boy is running. Ignore the mileage. It will last another 15 years. I'm lying through my teeth.
0: You do you, man. I encourage no one to lie. Be honest. And there's an opportunity there for these companies. They still want to buy these cars. Even if they tow it away from you, they're going to be interested. But if you really, really want to just get rid of something, there's also a lot of nonprofits that'll take cars off your hands as well. So there's, well, I'm just there's pathways this, Zach, here.
1: Now, see, now you've told me, because I gave one of my vehicles to a nonprofit, right? Because I didn't think it had any value. I'm going to just be honest with you.
0: Yeah.
1: Now you're telling me, Rashawn, you probably should have at least put it checked out, and you may have been shocked at the value you would have gotten, because you had, I was in that little mindset that who's going to drive that?
0: No way, man. You did a good deed that day. Just sit with it. Don't second guess it. You did a good thing that day.
1: Jack not working with me, y'all. See, Jack, he don't want me to lie to nobody and tell him this is the best car in the world. He wants me to give my car to charity when I could have made some money over there if I just knew what he's told me today.
0: I just want you to know, I'm considered charity. So if you have a nice car, you can also just get
1: it. Exactly. You are telling me Car Edge is changing my life, brother, in a good way. So let's get back to a couple more questions here.
0: Yeah.
1: Now, I've always told people when your monthly expenses to keep your car rolling is a car note, it's time to get a new car. Is that bad advice?
0: I mean, the way my dad has preached it to me and what we communicate to the world, no more than 10% of your gross take-home income should be going towards your car. Mm-hmm. That's a crazy rule in today's world. Think about that for a second. If you make, what is that, $5,000 a month, 10%, $500. I mean, it's hard to find everything, all in insurance. I mean, $500 a month with fuel, it's hard. So, you know, we've kind of changed our what type of rule for affordability is now 20%. Don't be spending more than 20% of your gross take-home income on your car. Like, just... if you're spending more than that, reassess. What am I doing here? Because, man, oh man, I mean, Rashawn, right now, more than 20% of all new car auto loans are over $1,000 a month, and the average term length is over 72 months. So just think about it first. I mean, like, there's a lot of people extending themselves out on these long loan terms. Excuse me, and shelling out $1,000 a month just on the payment. Not on insurance, not on fuel, not on maintenance, not on depreciation. It's a slippery slope.
1: Mm-hmm. Now, when I was growing up in my early years of buying cars, you know, Toyota was the name brand. Run forever. That was the slogan. I'm not saying that's true. Hondas, they would say they would run forever. You know, I bought a Mazda. Today's landscape, what are some of the brands that out there that have stood the test of time, American or foreign, doesn't matter, that you would give me the top three, Zach?
0: You took the list. I mean, it is the Japanese brands, Toyota, Honda, Mazda. Now, the inverse of this, just to kind of set the stage, you know, the National Highway Transportation Safety Administration tracks recalls. Like,
1: right.
0: That's one of their responsibilities and remits. The record prior to last year for most recalls in a year was 59, and that record was held by General Motors, and I think that was from the early 2000s. Last year, Ford issued 159 recalls. This year, Ford has already done their tracking for well in excess of 100 recalls again. And so there is a real domestic versus import reliability, quality, cost of ownership conversation to be had, and you might be enamored with that American-made car, but it might have a very different reliability rating than something like an import vehicle, like a Toyota, Honda, right, and a Mazda. And I just had the privilege recently of being up at Consumer Reports Auto Test Track. Listen to those guys and gals. They test those cars hard. I mean, if Consumer Reports is giving you an A grade on something, listen to them. If they're giving you a not so good grade, listen to them on that as well. So I really trust them as a proxy for reliability too.
1: Wow. I want to thank you, man. I hope it was a fun interview with you,
0: man.
1: I tell your dad, I miss him, and I want to keep you in Rolodex, brother.
0: And hey, this is a real treat for me. And I think you and my dad together would be incredible because you both have awesome energy, and I just would love to see that. So someday we'll have to make it happen.
1: Absolutely. But again, thank you for coming on Money Making Conversation Masterclass. I appreciate you, brother. And again, yes, I did give a lemon to the dealership and tell him it was fantastic. I'm sorry. I confess. Thank you for coming on my show, sir.
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1: My guest in 2017 decided to quit her job, travel the world, which everybody wants to do, and then began trading stocks full-time and traveling the world too. That's amazing. She set up and taught her first class in Thailand, her second in Vietnam, and had a fully fledged curriculum created by the time she returned back to the States. Now, she offers an online curriculum that shares her investing strategies with people all over the world. Please welcome to Money Making Conversation Masterclass, New York Times bestselling author of the book, The Risk Worth Taking. Please welcome Terry Igioma. How you doing, Terry?
4: Hey, Rashawn. Thank you for having me today. How are you?
1: Well, world traveler, you know, you quit your job. Okay, first of all, you quit your job, you know. So right there, it matches the title, The Risk Worth Taking. Talk to us about the book.
4: Yes. So in the book, it's a girl named Erin, and she follows my story. So she's in a toxic work environment. She's an assistant principal of an elementary school. And then she decides to leave the job and start traveling. And while she's traveling, she's affording to travel from trading stocks. So the reader is learning about trading and learning about investing in the stock market as they watch Erin's story and watch her learn how to trade.
1: Well, that's pretty interesting. Why did you approach it that way? I know you teach a lot of classes and you've been teaching classes all over the world. What made you feel that this was the best approach to get people interested and educated about stock trading?
4: Yeah, two different reasons. So one, as you said, I've taught over 40,000 people how to invest in the stock market. And what I found is a lot of times they would read all the things, they would watch all of my trade and travel sessions, and then they still would never take a trade. Like they would be in the simulator with paper money, but because of fear, they just wouldn't actually invest. So I realized that in order to teach them how to invest, I actually have to teach them about their fear. How do you get over the fear of doing something new or taking a risk? And so that's what The Risk Worth Taking. It's like, this is a risk. Yes. Everything, every investment comes with a little bit of uncertainty, but it's still worth it. So that's one part of it. The risk worth taking is because trading is a risk, but it's worth it. And then the other part is when the editors first came to me, so some editors from Penguin Random House, they had a friend of theirs was in my trade and travel course and was making some money and told them, like, you've got to get this lady to write a book. So they came to me and said, Terry, we'd like you to make a technical analysis, like how to read charts book. But the crazy thing was, I actually started writing like this technical candlesticks, how to investing book. But it was so boring. Like I would read my own book and fall asleep. So I was trying to think like, how can I make this fun for people? And I thought about my own story. Like, well, when I was starting to invest, I had just quit my job and I was traveling. So maybe if I do that story, people will enjoy it. So that's why it's the story instead of a how to.
1: Well, first of all, congratulations. Anytime New York Times bestseller. I've been fortunate to participate. Representative Steve Harvey, his book, Act Like a Lady, Think Like a Man, sold over 3 million copies, was translated in 30 languages. Representing Stephen A. Smith, his book, A Straight Shooter, New York Times bestseller. And it is a true compliment. I say nothing about people who make the Amazon list, but the gold star of penmanship is still the New York Times bestseller list, correct?
4: Thank you. Yes. Oh, man. This has been a labor of love. We actually started this journey a year ago. We did it like a movie premiere. Uh-huh. So like we premiered the cover of the book at InvestFest last year. So last August, we had this huge book display. Wow. It was like 10 feet tall.
1: Mm-hmm. Will you be back this year, or we just did last year? Will you be back?
4: I haven't decided if I'm coming back. I need to, now that we're New York Times bestseller, I need to come back. But last year is when we did the booth, and then we went to Afrotech, and then all of this year I've been doing classes and podcasts. So it's definitely hard work to become a New York Times bestseller.
1: So let me ask you this. What makes you so popular, Terry?
4: Well, thank you. I think a couple things. One, I'm a teacher, and anytime you're talking about investing, it's a hard subject that a lot of people are intimidated by. And I think they like the idea that there's someone who can break it down really simply. And that's men and women. Like a lot of women are attracted to me because I'm a girl and I look like them and they can learn from me. But I think also a lot of men are attracted too, because they're used to female teachers and they know that we can break things down really simple. So I think that's one.
1: We do look good, Terry. Okay. Let's on the men's side. Let's go help out the men. We are not blind. Okay. And you're talking about money. So a good looking woman talking about money, you got my attention. And she knows what she's talking about. Three levels of attention grabbing is right there. But, to say that you are special. And I'd say that because of the fact that when someone comes to me and saying, you're in Thailand talking about stock trading, you're in Vietnam talking about stock trading, there's a certain level of comfort that you develop with yourself in your curriculum. Talk about that online curriculum.
4: Yes. So it's actually been number one in the world for about 3 years, or it was number one in the world for 3 years. More recently, one of my friends debunked me. He became number one, but I'm proud of him because he's also like a black man. And so I'm like, oh, we're still crushing this online trading world. But, so I built the curriculum actually my last year in the seminary. I had just come back to finish up Dallas Theological Seminary. I thought I was going to work in a church. Mm-hmm. That was my trajectory. I was going to be a young adult pastor and just go work in the church. But the people that I was with at school were like, hey, we saw that you had taught some people how to trade overseas. Like when you were traveling, you taught some. So can you teach us? So I set up a class my last week of seminary at the seminary, and 71 people showed up. So I was like, oh man, this must be a thing. They really want to learn how to invest. And then some people from other places like Atlanta.
1: They were going to tie it to the stock market now, right? They tied, was going someplace else now through the Church of Terry. The Church of Terry. Okay. Come on now.
4: But you know what's crazy? What I realized is a lot of people in ministry, they quit ministry because they can't afford it. Like they don't have their finances in place. Mm-hmm. So if we can actually help them to get their finances in place and make their money grow, and uh-huh. we can keep ministers in ministry longer. Uh-huh. So this has been like my new form of ministry. If I can teach you how to invest, I can teach you how to have options in your life. I can teach you how to have more freedom in your life. So it's definitely been a blessing.
1: Okay, cool.
4: But
1: let's talk about you, because I always find people who get it and understand the process. And you have this online, okay? Because I'm just talking about Rushon McDonald. You know, sometimes I have to make these interviews very personal because I know nothing about stock market. I put my money in here in the stock market. I have an account with Sharp. I have an account with Morgan Stanley. I have accounts with Bank of America, you know. But how does having an online account with you, or how does the online system that you develop works? If I wanted to take, just say a number like $10,000, is that a worthwhile number to bring to your platform?
4: Yeah. So one, I'm teaching you how to invest, but I don't have a platform. So I don't trade for anyone.
1: Okay.
4: I'm teaching you how to trade your money in Schwab or in the accounts that you have. How do you make the money grow yourself?
1: So, cool. So I have the account with Schwab, right? Okay. I got $10,000 sitting over there, right? Okay. Now, how did I use your platform to educate me over here to grow that and make the right decisions?
4: Yep. So first, I'm glad you said 10,000, because in the risk we're taking, Aaron's trading with 10,000. So this is perfect. Okay. So the first thing you're going to do is in the book, she learns clarity, and clarity is mastering the basics. So like, how do you press the buttons? So the first thing you would do, even from the book, is you would go in and you would buy a stock. One of the stocks we talk about is SPY. So that's the exchange traded fund that covers the whole S&P 500. Mm-hmm. On average, it goes up about 8 to 10% a year. Mm-hmm. So you would take some of the 10,000 and you would invest in SPY, and we actually teach you what buttons to press. Like, okay, you press buy, then you're going to put in your quantity size, then you're going to put in a limit order. So from my course, you would learn how to invest that 10,000 into the S&P 500. And then after that, we talk to you about how to pick healthy companies and risk management. This part of the book is called Caution. So once you've invested in SPY, you might decide, you know what, Terry, I'm good with that. I know I'm making my 8 to 10% return. Now I want to make a little bit more. So I want to pick some healthy companies. Maybe I'll pick Apple. Let's just give that as an example. Mm-hmm. I want to pick Apple. Mm-hmm. So then from Apple, we teach you, okay, how do you make sure that this is the right time to buy? That's reading charts, which is the next part of the book, Confidence. Mm-hmm. When you look at charts, you find out what price to get in and what price to get out. Then we teach you about the risk management part of how do you know your quantity size? Like how many shares should I buy? We look at risk tolerance. How do I make sure my reward to risk is right? Mm-hmm. Like all those things are in the book, and that's what I teach you. So now you come out with this 7-step trading plan, which is what I use. And I'm not sure if you know my story, but like I went from making $300 a day in the stock market to quit my job.
1: I want to get to the story. You know, you can't finish it. You got me. I'm going to keep that story, but finish this story. Okay.
4: Mm-hmm. Yeah. Well, the reason I was going to tell you is because like now I've made over $1 million in a day trading stocks, and I still do this 7-step trading plan. Uh-huh. So at the end of the book and at the end of my online courses, Trade and Travel, you come out with the 7 steps I take every time I take a trade. Uh-huh. And that's what you would take every time you're investing with your $10,000 account.
1: Okay, cool. So basically, in your book, you had 3 levels, and then you go, but overall, just go through these 7 steps. That's in your book. Now, yeah. Your online course is what?
4: It's the same, but deeper, because you actually see videos. You see me actually walking through it all for Trade and Travel. So on tradeandtravel.com, we have 3 different levels of courses. One is that intro course for the S&P 500, because that's like more passive. Then we go into Stocks 101 that has the charting and the risk management. Mm-hmm. And then we go into Options 101 for people that are more advanced and want to trade options instead of stocks.
1: Okay. So you were about to tell me how you got started. Talk about that right now, because you had me so enthralled in that little arc, which I got out. 3 7-step steps will educate you. Your online platform is much more deeper. It's more video driven, where the book, which is a New York Times bestseller, The Risk We're Taking, is the name of the book, is about a young lady and her journey through life and travel and learning how to use stock or the stock process, stock buying process.
4: Yes, yes. She's going through the 4 C's that her grandmother tells her on how to take a smart risk. So she has courage. Then she finds out clarity about investing. Then she finds out caution, which is risk management. And then she goes to confidence, which is finding the edge.
1: So let me ask you this. So the AI, this seems like something that will be perfect to develop graphically, storytelling wise, from a visual perspective with AI. Has that been a thought process in taking your bestseller, which is New York Times bestseller, The Risk Worth Taking?
4: I did. Yes. So I actually just did a class for Teachable. Teachable is where my online course is held. That's the platform it's on. And I was #1 on their platform for a long time. And we talked about how I used AI to build like a character for Aaron. And we have these like little cartoons and we put them on social media. That was part of our marketing campaign. These like cartoons of Aaron going through this process. So yes, I couldn't use AI to write the book though, because I have a traditional publisher. So you can't use AI.
1: For I'm beyond that. I'm talking about your book is written now. Okay. Yeah. You know, and so congratulations again. And here's the beauty of my conversation with you. You know, it's like I'm talking to a world champion like the Lakers or somebody, or Boston Celtics. Because if you've noticed, she said, I was #1 there. She's #1 everywhere. So I'm talking to the best, ladies and gentlemen. I'm talking to the Magic Johnson of stock trading and travel. That's who I'm talking to right now, Terry Igiomi. Now, with Terry, when you look at yourself, Are you confident that you can continue this? And if so, why?
4: Oh, I'm confident. I know how to trade. So all of this is just extra. This is ministry, like talking to you guys, teaching courses. That's just for fun. I can trade. I never have to work again. Like my account is just fine. Uh-huh. So I can continue. The fun part in things right now is that I still love to trade and travel. So my excitement after this book has been, okay, now I get to go travel and do the things that I love. Like I've been wanting to make an $8 million trade and I haven't got there yet. So I'm like, that's my next big goal. And I'm working towards being a billionaire. And I'm like those kind of things are like the fun part for me. All of this is just my way to give back so that other people can learn to invest too.
1: So what is an $8 million trade?
4: So I just had this trade on Meta and it could have been like a $150 million trade, but I didn't have enough shares in it. But same strategy, same seven steps I was telling you about. Like I look at the stock charts to figure out where to get in, where to get out. I actually was just on, David Shands has a podcast and I was teaching him how to read charts and I was showing him this Meta trade. If you get in after it had come down to about 600, it actually came down to $570. And then after earnings, it shot up to 685. We had already seen those levels on a chart. So I had rode the stock from $600 all the way up to $685. And depending on how many shares you have, like that's $150,000 or $150 million trade. Mm-hmm. I didn't make that much because I didn't, like I said, I didn't have enough shares in it. So that's like my goal would be to find some more opportunities like that. And I haven't hit the 8 million yet. So that's the next goal.
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3: 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Let's get back into it.
1: Well, congratulations on that. The knowledge that you're putting out there. Now, let's go back to your whole trade and travel. Explain that. Let's explain. Okay, I got the fact I introduced you, and I'm talking to Terry, the author of the New York Times best-selling book, The Risk Worth Taking. You were in Thailand. Why were you in Thailand? Why did you travel to Thailand? Why did you travel to Vietnam? And where else did you travel before you came back to the United States with a full online curriculum?
4: Yeah, I left the school. So I told you I was assistant principal of elementary school and I quit. And I signed up for this program called We Roam. And it's a program where we go and travel a month at a time in different countries. So the first place we went was Seoul, South Korea, and I was there for a month. And then I went to Thailand, Chiang Mai, Thailand, and was there for a month. And I was traveling with this group of like 20 other people who could work from home, so we could work from anywhere. So we would just go get a co-working space and live in that country or that place for a month. So that's how I got on this trip. And the people I was with were the ones that were asking me to teach them. So when we got to Thailand, they were like, Terry, we've seen you making money. Like you're using your trades for trips and to go on these hotels and to have these excursions. So teach us how to do that. And that was like the first one in Thailand and the second one in Vietnam. And then I just kept traveling. Like I've went to Australia. I went to China, Fiji, just all the places trading stocks and affording everything from trading.
1: Let me ask you this. So it seems like trading stocks, where we at right now, was a hobby or something you were just gifted at. You understood the process. And then through encouragement, through people that knew you and saw what you were doing, that motivated you to get to where you are today. Is that correct in my assumptions?
4: Yes, that's right. Yeah.
1: So we would not have been sitting here if you'd been still been at this, whatever, first, what did you say, elementary school?
4: Elementary school, crying in the bathroom. Yep. No, we would not be here. Like the whole thing is I had to step out on faith. And a lot of people are stuck in comfort situations and stuck in situations that are not the best for them because they want to stay in their comfort zone. And they're too afraid to do something different or to have courage. And if I had not stepped out, none of this would have been possible. We wouldn't have taught 40,000 people. I wouldn't be like a whatever I am financially. Like none of that would have been possible if I had just stayed stuck. So that's why I'm like, we gotta like take risk, guys. Like there's something on the other side of the risk. Like your whole life is on the other side of courage.
1: Wow. Now, when I look at you and you're absolutely right. Now you used to worry, you say, I went to seminary school and then you say you stepped out on faith. I hear that a lot. Okay. I hear a lot over social media. Steve Harvey says that all the time. What is stepping out on faith, Terry?
4: Ooh. So I actually preached at my church on Sunday. I preached at Concord, Dallas. Have you ever heard of Concord Church in Dallas, Texas?
1: No, I have not.
4: Pastor Carter, Brian Carter is the pastor. But I preached on Sunday and I talked about how sometimes you're called to do something. And call just means that you're a chosen instrument to do an assignment that God has put in front of you. And in the sermon, Paul, he was chosen to go and preach to the Gentiles. And for me, I feel like God has uniquely gifted me to be able to teach. Like that's a gift. And then my assignment has been to go and show people how to build their wealth. So having faith was understanding that I wouldn't know everything on the other side, but that I was uniquely gifted to do this thing. And if I just follow into it, and there's another scripture that says, trust not on your own understanding or lean not on your own understanding, but in all your ways, acknowledge God and he will make your path straight. Mm-hmm. Like I just had to like not trust in everything I could see. And that's another thing about faith, like trusting in things that are hoped for, but you can't see it. So faith for me was just acknowledging that this is a gifting. If I walk in this gift and just do the thing that I feel like has been on my heart, that God will take care of the rest. And he did.
1: You know, I like that, what you just said. I always tell people, if you're going to jump out there on faith, please have a plan associated with it. Are you just saying, Rashawn, be emotionally charged, understand that your dream can become a reality if you do hard work? But where does the plan come in? I guess I'm asking, Terry, because of the fact that my show is about entrepreneurship. My show is about making the right steps, long-term planning, for a short-term opportunity, but still, you're an entrepreneur. That's who you are.
4: Mm-hmm.
1: So some of these principles have to be applied to your dream and your success story today.
4: You know what's crazy, though? I feel like some people get stuck in the planning phase.
1: Okay.
4: And then they never do the thing.
1: Okay.
4: They want to have all their ducks in a row. They want to feel a certain way, and then they'll take the risk. And in the smart risk framework, so in the risk we're taking, we give that 4C framework. I actually put courage first. Sometimes you just have to have the courage to step out, that. Whether that's quit the job, like have the relationship, do mm-hmm. the thing, mm-hmm. and then you can figure it all out. Then you get clarity. Then you get find caution and figure that part out. So I actually would flip it on its head. Sometimes you don't have the plan. You just got to jump first.
1: You know, I just want to, I want to go back and do a little education. Let everybody know your background. Can you tell everybody your educational background, Terry?
4: Sure. I went to MIT. Interned on
1: the MIT, right? See, I'm telling you something. That's why I don't like Terry. See, Terry be throwing out like these little cats. I went to MIT, like MIT, the MIT. Okay, let's go. Continue with your story.
4: Massachusetts Institute of Technology.
1: Spell it out, girl. Shout out to the world. MIT girl I'm interviewing an MIT girl. Come on now.
4: And then after that, I interned on Wall Street, but then went into consulting. And one of our clients was Teach for America. So for a while, I worked on a project helping all the teachers in Houston to learn how to teach. And then from there, left and went to seminary. So went to Dallas Theological Seminary for my master's. And that's where I got a master's in media and communication. And then, yeah, went into ministry full time for a while, came back, worked in the school. But this whole time I was still trading on the side to afford things because, you know, you don't make a lot in ministry or education. So
1: there's always a big side, you know, because in the world we live in to now, you know, I've been in television since 93 and you had to go through networks and networks. If they didn't like you, your brand just sat on the sideline. We're in the day of social media, YouTube, Tubi. There's so many platforms where you, as an independent minded person like you, is not limited on the success story that they can create both visually and financially. What is the big story? You know, you've been number one. You said I was on Teachable. I was online, number one. Online, I'm number one. You got a New York Times bestseller book. You know what you're doing. You're articulate. You're attractive. You're guided by your faith. What is the big story that we will be seeing told, a scalable story we'll be seeing told by you over the next few years?
4: The story that I want to be told is in 2026, the workplace was changing so that AI was helping or causing people to be disrupted and jobs to be lost.
1: Right.
4: But because of Terry Gioma and her great teaching on finances and investing, all of the people that were becoming unemployed learned how to use their severance packages to invest in the stock market and start building their own careers and freedom. Mm-hmm. They were able to pursue their passions. They were able to start businesses because they knew how to make their money work. So we're so grateful for Terry and her legacy that helped so many people that were disrupted during this time to learn how to use the market to their advantage.
1: Here's the thing. I always tell people this about success. And you're successful. Is that I always tell people, you can't win a Kentucky Derby with a mule. I always tell them, let's get that out the way. Okay. You can put a lot of horses out there and call them horses, but only certain horses win, a type of horses win. You're a hard worker. You have a point of view. So I'm to myself going, wow, she can own this landscape. Does she want to own this landscape? Because you got it all. You got youth on your side. You got a point of view on your side. And now you have a bestseller. And so my next thought is, how is she going to use visual AI to blow her up even more? Because guess what? I can capture you and you don't have to go anywhere. And I can like have you delivering content all over this world and you in vacation in, you know, in Dubai, and you're teaching the world about the risk worth taking.
4: I would love to get there. Like even with the risk worth taking, recently we've had some people that were out and they were just talking about like taking risk and mm-hmm. talking to people and it didn't require me. Mm-hmm. That made me feel so great. Like I'd love this to become a brand that can live on its own.
1: And it will. It will. And, but I'd like to say it again. You're wonderful. I'm so happy you took the time to talk to me on my show, on my platform. And congratulations again, Terry. And again, you are a wonderful person to know and have in people's lives on an online basis, a podcast basis, and an online subscription basis. And now a New York Times bestselling book. I'm pretty sure you're going to do it in audio as well. So.
4: Yeah. Audible.
1: Yes. Congratulations, my friend. We talk soon.
4: Thank you so much. Thanks for having me.
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0: How about that? 91.9 WCLK, an hour Tuesday edition of Jazz at Sundown, the music of Randy Crawford and a tune she titles Imagine. We also had Liz Terrell, Time After Time, and how about the music of Reagan Whiteside and Love Reimagined, and Felicia Renee opening up the top of the hour here on 91.9 WCLK. My name is Deb Moore, and we are together for this Tuesday edition of Jazz at Sundown all the way until the 10 o'clock hour. So in advance, we thank you for staying close, telling a friend to tell a friend all about 91.9 and Jazz at Sundown. Coming up, the music of Jamar Jones, a little bit of Diane Reeves, who continues to be on tour with Branford Marsalis this particular season. If you get an opportunity to catch that show, please make sure that you do. You talk about some great jazz music from two of the best names in the business. There you go. Branford Marsalis and Diane Reeves. We also stepped into the sounds of Felipe Sais and, of course, the music of trumpeter Cindy Bradley, giving us a tune that's called Strollin'. We continue here at 919. Once again, thanking you for staying close, and we'll be back with more right after this.
1: 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He will be performing songs from his catalog and jazz classics. 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

0: 91.9 WCLK, Felipe Says, and a tune that's called City Sync, one that features Eric Darius, reminding you, too, that every 2 seconds, someone in the world needs blood. 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Coming up, the music of Deepak Thiel, a little bit of the TNR Collective, and the sound of Elias Haslanger, just for you from 91.9 WCLK.
1: The first annual WCLK Gospel Fest will take place on Saturday, September 19th at the Ville Amphitheater in Fayetteville at 301 Lafayette Avenue next to the high school. This show features Dottie Peoples along with Melvin Crispell III and Morette Brown Clark. There will be an appearance by Pastor E. Dewey Smith, and WCLK's Rodney Evans will be the host. There will be food trucks and drink vendors on site. 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